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0: Ambrosia are always welcome to become a part of our day. 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

0: John Fogarty joining us with the old man down the road who might be taking a look at the PGA Wyndham Championship Fund, that golf action that just got underway yesterday and is going to last through this weekend, I believe through Sunday, in Greensboro at the Sedgefield Country Club. So a lot of fun is happening there. And right here inside your home for timeless favorites, well, the Bee Gees are going to make an appearance along with Sheryl Crow.
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2: NCN News, I'm Melissa Vail. AP correspondent Paul Wiseman reports on the latest numbers from the Labor Department.
3: July jobs numbers that came out today were unexpectedly terrible. They showed that employers cut 23,000 jobs last month. And even worse than that, the Labor Department revised its jobs numbers for May and June, and that shaved off another 103,000 jobs. So what had looked like a pretty solid, not spectacular, but solid job market suddenly doesn't look nearly as sturdy as it did.
2: The Senate has approved a punishing Russian sanctions bill that was a top priority for the late Senator Lindsey Graham. Passage of the package Friday signals renewed bipartisan support for Ukraine as the war drags on. The legislation would penalize countries that continue to buy Russian oil, gas, and other exports. The legislation allows the president to impose tariffs on the world's top five purchasers of Russian oil or natural gas, including China and India. Researchers say some mosquitoes are becoming harder to control, while state health officials are also monitoring West Nile virus cases reported in the Charlotte area. Emily Herring, a public health veterinarian, told WTVD the virus does not spread from person to person, and fewer than 1% of infected people develop severe illness.
4: The reality of living in North Carolina is that you really can't avoid being bitten by mosquitoes when you're spending time outdoors. So you want to make sure that you're protecting yourself as best as you can from mosquito bites at all times.
2: Health officials recommend prevention measures such as using EPA-approved repellents that contain DEET and wearing protective clothing to help reduce mosquito bites. Authorities in Edgecombe County said a deputy-involved shooting happened Friday afternoon, kicking off an armed standoff about midway between Rocky Mountain and Pine Tops. The suspect aimed a rifle at a deputy who fired at him. The suspect went back into the house, still armed. The deputies took cover outside, a news release said. 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

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The weekend, it is right around the corner. Just like Natalie Cole, she's going to soothe your soul, get love on your mind after you hear from Billy Joel, who's going to tickle the ivories tonight, thanks to Life 103.1.

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1: Hello, I'm Jose Hernandez, and I have been using a wheelchair since my accident in 1995.
2: My name is Andrea Dalzell, and I've been using a wheelchair since I was 5 years old.
1: I guess if I had one message for the general public, it would be that I appreciate your help. But please, ask first.
2: Yeah, a lot of people don't realize that I've actually got everything under control.
1: I think people get nervous. They don't know how to act, so they pretend I'm not there.
2: What probably bothers me the most is when waiters talk to my companion and not directly to me.
1: I think everyone with a disability can relate to that parking spot problem.
2: We know you're just parking in the disabled spot for a second, but please, don't. We're just looking for the same respect and consideration as everyone else.
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I'm Elaine Schwartz, and I listen to 103.1 all the time. Timeless favorites. I sing along with them as I'm driving down the roads in North Carolina.

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I'm Rachel Yates from Pinehurst, North Carolina. 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
1: Yeah, you, it's me, your heart. Listen to me. We've got to talk. 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
2: NCN News, I'm Alyssa Vail. Senate moves to confirm a host of federal nominations, including some long-awaited agency administrators. The AP's Jennifer King has more.
3: The Senate on Friday approved a flurry of nominees, more than 70 officials, including Cameron Hamilton, to head the Federal Emergency Management Agency. Hamilton is returning to shepherd an overhaul, despite being fired as acting administrator last year after publicly opposing FEMA's elimination. David Cummins was confirmed as the head of the Transportation Safety Administration, which saw over 1,100 workers quit during the government shutdown. Cummins was an executive at a firm with contracts to run air traffic control towers. The Senate also confirmed David Perez to be the next U.S. ambassador to Brazil. He's a former speaker of Florida's House of Representatives and a close friend of Secretary Marco Rubio. Perez's approval from Brazil has been delayed amid a war of words and diplomatic visa withdrawals in the run-up to Brazil's elections in October. I'm Jennifer King.
2: The Senate has confirmed Todd Blanche as the next Attorney General of the United States. The 50-49 vote early Saturday came after a bruising confirmation fight that exposed deep concerns in both parties about installing President Donald Trump's former personal attorney atop the Justice Department. A husband and wife are dead after an apparent murder-suicide in the front yard of a home near Lake Royale Friday morning. The incident is being investigated as a shooting. Police say the couple's child, under the age of 10, was found safe inside the home. Chief Robert Smith told WNCN.
4: Every indication that we have found and statements that were given by the juvenile stated that it was around midnight when he heard two loud pops, and other neighbors we've talked to said they thought they heard a car door slamming very loud around that same time.
2: A barricaded subject investigation in Edgecombe County ended Friday with a deputy-involved shooting that left a suspect dead, according to authorities. According to the Edgecombe County Sheriff's Office, deputies were confronted with the suspect. 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
8: 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We're going to kick it off right now with a brand new one from Tim Stafford. Here's Right Amount of Wrong.

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there's one that just debuted on the BluegrassToday.com Top 30 National Airplay Survey a couple of weeks back. Mylon Miller here on Into the Blue with Dance Among the Thistle. And before that, Frank Sullivan and Dirty Kitchen. Their current single on Turnberry, their very first for that label. And their cover of a new grass revival tune called Looking Past You. All right, we're going to call on Buddy Melton right now with a brand new single we're debuting here called Some Other Small Town.

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There's your current number one single on the BluegrassToday.com Top 30 National Airplay Survey. 2 weeks in a row, I might add. Kenny and Amanda Smith here on Into the Blue. That's called Tears of the Cherokee. By the way, 6 weeks overall on that chart. I'm Terry Hurd, and here's a gal who is no stranger to number ones herself. 4 weeks at number one for her previous single. Here's J. Lee Roberts with the new one, Memories on the Moon.

0: That's a brand new one from J.M. Clifford, Hard Luck Man, here on Into the Blue. And J. Lee Roberts before that, a song she co-authored with Keith Barnacastle, Rebecca Spear, and my good friend Billy Droz. We heard Memories on the Moon. I'm Terry Hurd. We are into an hour of the very best in bluegrass. A short break, and we'll be right back with a brand new one from Danny Burns. Don't go away.
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his own unique Irish Celtic bluegrass blend. When it's right, it's right. Danny Burns here on Into the Blue with the Fisherman's Blues. That just out from the folks at Pinecastle. Well, we're going to call on Trey Hensley right now, who worked, as you know, for many years as a duo with Rob Ikes, out on his own now. From his current Pinecastle release, Outrun, here's Can't Outrun the Blues.

0: The artist formerly known as Bronwyn Keith Hines Carter, now known simply as Bronwyn, saves us all a little breath. That is her second single in just 30 days, one called Johnny Ray, and you can check out a great lyric video on Bluegrass Today of that one. A short break. We'll be right back with Brad Kaler and Mineral Bluff Review. 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
9: And now, back into the blue with Terry Hurd.

That is his brand new single and his second for the folks at Turnberry Records since signing with them. Brad Kaler and Mineral Bluff Review here on Into the Blue and one called Oh Athena. Well, right now, a very special treat. Alan Bybee teaming up with Ronnie McCurry and Sierra Hall on a great original instrumental I think you'll really enjoy. A little tip of the hat here to the late, great Herschel Sizemore. Here's Uncle Herschel.

Well, how good of a mandolin student are you? Could you pick out the different players in that one? That's Alan Bybee here on Into the Blue, together with Sierra Hall and Ronnie McCurry, Uncle Herschel. We're going to push on through this hour now and into the Vintage Hour with a little help from Ashby Frank. Here's Everybody's Got Their 9-Pound Hammer.

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2: In CN News, I'm Melissa Vail. AP correspondent Ed Donahue reports on President Trump's attempt to make changes at the Federal Reserve.
3: The Trump administration is moving ahead again to try to fire Federal Reserve Governor Lisa Cook. Last year, President Trump accused Cook of mortgage fraud.
4: But no, she seems to have had an infraction, and she can't have an infraction, especially that infraction, because she's in charge of, if you think about it, mortgages, and we need people that are 100% above board.
3: Cook says the allegations are manufactured because she sets interest rates based only on what would best serve the American people. 2 months ago, the Supreme Court allowed Cook to retain her job. But Chief Justice John Roberts wrote in a footnote in his opinion, nothing forbids the president from trying to fire Cook again, as long as she is given proper notice and a chance to contest it. The president indicated after the opinion he would do just that. The new letter to Cook rehashes the old allegations. Ed Donahue, Washington.
2: The Senate has confirmed Todd Blanche as the next Attorney General of the United States. The 50-49 vote early Saturday came after a bruising confirmation fight that exposed deep concerns in both parties about installing President Donald Trump's former personal attorney atop the Justice Department. Former Miss North Carolina USA 2026 Brittany Bolton House is speaking publicly for the first time since being stripped of her title, telling the Carolina Journal she believes the decision was tied to her personal beliefs.
5: I believe and think I was stripped from my title because of my political stance and my belief system as a conservative Christian woman.
2: A man was charged in an apparent road rage incident after video captured him threatening another driver on a major highway with her child in the car. 48-year-old Christopher John Walters of High Point was charged with misdemeanor communicating threats, police said. Maika Dunn posted videos on social media of Walters yelling at her while she was driving. 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

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Well, you got your old bluegrass buddy and pal, Buddy Michaels, back with 2 hours of the latest and greatest in bluegrass music. This week, we are celebrating the king of bluegrass, Jimmy Martin, who would have been 99 this coming Monday. Unfortunately, we lost him in 05, but his legend reigns. I'm telling you one thing. So many people loved his music, his entertainment, and enjoyed singing and recording his songs like, Rhonda Vincent, Harmony McCoury, Dan Tominski, Marty Raven and Friends, and even Jimmy himself, and along with the Dirt Band. Plus, we got brand new stuff from the Lonesome River Band this week, the Graskals, David Grinstead, and Uptown Troubadours. I love this rendition of an old Gatlin Brothers song. Southern Legacy, Cody Norris, Andy Leftwich, Tidal Wave Bluegrass, Carolina Bluegrass,

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And there's the very latest from the Lonesome River Band, Pretty Little Widow, a song that Jesse Smathers of the group brought to the table. Boy, he is so talented. Before that, honoring the King of Bluegrass, Jimmy Martin, Parmley and McCoury from their Families of Tradition album, Home Run Man. Wow, what an album. If you don't have that one, Google it, research it, find that album. It is killer. Hit Parade of Love, of course, another great Jimmy Martin tune from Rhonda Vincent. And right now, Doyle Lawson and Jerry Salley from a new album that's going to highlight the career of the Delmore Brothers when it's time for the Whippoorwill to sing on Life 103.1.

0: And there you have the king himself, Jimmy Martin, and Save It, Save It. 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I think that's why I love Jimmy Martin's music so much. And we got more from different artists and Jimmy himself coming up on today's edition of the Hometown Festival. 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
1: Are we having a blast or what? That is the latest from the Grascals Bend in the River. It just jumped in the month of July from number 9 to number 10. Wow, that's BU. And on Bluegrass Today charts, it's number 4. So one thing's for sure, bluegrass DJs all across the land are digging Bend in the River from the Grascals. What a great song. Tennessee, another great Jimmy Martin classic, performed by Jimmy Cameron, Sanford, North Carolina native. Actually, he lives in a place called Barbecue, North Carolina. Ever heard of that? Probably not. It's not a metropolis for sure. I've known Jimmy for many, many years. He played with Al Batten in the Bluegrass Reunion, Dr. Ralph Stanley and the Clinch Mountain Boys, hung out with the McCurries, and of course, David Parmley played with them for a while. So anyway, he's been around the block. Now he just loves to drive a truck. All right, My Walking Shoes before that. J.D. Crow, Doyle Lawson, and Paul Williams, another great, great Jimmy Martin tune. And there's more. Right now, the number 2 song in Bluegrass Today charts and on the BU charts, number 30, it's from Daniel Grinstaff and the Uptown Troubadours featuring Kevin Richardson of Asheboro, North Carolina, doing the vocals on this old Larry Gatlin Brothers tune, Denver, on Life 103.1.

0: That's a great new group called Southern Legacy featuring Don Rigsby on the vocals. And Don wrote that song about his dad, Bill from Isonville, Kentucky. It has jumped from number 24 to number 13 and only been on the charts 2 months on the Bluegrass Unlimited national charts. Great song. I love that. 2020 Vision, another great Jimmy Martin classic from Dan Tominski. Dan loved Jimmy Martin, idolized him, and did a great job on that one. Okay, coming up, we have got the Bluegrass Wayback Machine. It's history lesson time, plus a triple play on Life 103.1, and we're streaming at life1031.com.
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0: Okay, it's time now for the Bluegrass Wayback Machine. History lesson time on Life 103.1. The Osborne Brothers joined the Grand Ole Opry back in 1964 on this very date. Wow, 1964. Do you remember that? I was like 10 years old. That's the year the Beatles came out. And the Osborne Brothers were members of the Grand Ole Opry. How about that? All right, tomorrow the 9th, the very first Stanley Brothers recording on Mercury Records back in 1963. The name of the first album was Hard Times and featured the Orange Blossom Special, Big Tilda, Clinch Mountain Blues, and Little Maggie. Wow, I'd love to have an original copy of that. Looked at a picture of it on Discogs, and it has a picture of a hobo with a guitar and his luggage, whatever it might be, hopping a freight train. He's climbing up the back of a train car. It's pretty cool. All right, Jerry Garcia died in 1995 on tomorrow's date. Of course, he was the leader of the rock band Grateful Dead and the Rock and Roll Hall of Fame, but he was also part of a band called Old and in the Way, featuring David Grisman, Peter Rowan, Vassar Clements, and it was all acoustic bluegrass, and went on to be one of the greatest albums in the hippie bluegrass catalog. Jimmy Martin, born in 1927 on Monday the 10th. He's the king of bluegrass. He died in 05. He recorded, oh my gosh, I don't know how many he recorded. Numerous. Jimmy left Sneedville, Tennessee, went to the Grand Ole Opry, auditioned for Bill Monroe, who had to replace Mack Wiseman at the time in his band. And automatically, Bill hired him, and they recorded some great high, lonesome sound tunes, such as Memories of Mother and Dad, Sitting Alone in the Moonlight, I'm Blue, I'm Lonesome, Mercy, Mercy. He briefly worked with the Osborne Brothers and then featured his own band, or started his own band, the Sunny Mountain Boys. Became known for his good and country style. He recorded with a lot of different people over the years, and also was part of the classic J.D. Crowe, Paul Williams band. Man, you talk about some good stuff there. Anyway, moving on, and what a coincidence, on the 10th Monday, Jimmy Martin's birthday, Jimmy Martin was a big part of the Nitty Gritty Dirt Band's Will the Circle Be Unbroken album. They started recording that on Jimmy Martin's birthday in 1971. Pretty cool. Bobby Sloan, J.D. Crow's longest member of the New South, and the Kentucky Mountain Boys recorded on the album Bluegrass Holiday, Blackjack, and the Model Church. Played fiddle, but later he played bass with J.D. for many, many years. Speaking of bass, another great bass player, Ed Ferris, played with Country Gentlemen and the Tennessee Cut-Ups, Ralph Stanley and others, known for his great bass playing. Stanley Brothers on the 13th Thursday recorded Stone Walls and Steel Bars back in 1963, another classic in the bluegrass world. And on Friday, Alison Krauss released the new favorite album, 2001. The reason why I think that's so important is I actually got a gold record from Rounder Records with my name on it. Yeah, from Alison Krauss and Union Station. Because at the time, I was one of the DJs that really pushed Allison's music on a really big station in Central North Carolina. Steve Martin was born 1945, a wild and crazy guy, but he's a great banjo player and has been a big part of the bluegrass world for the last so many years. And now he's hanging out with Allison Brown a lot, recording and writing tunes constantly. Got a new one we're going to play for in just a little bit. Dick Freeland, the founder of Rebel Records, original home for the Country Gentlemen, Buzz Busby, and Curly Ray Klein. The Seldom Scenes Act One, Keith Whitley and Ricky Skaggs, Second Generation, and others. All right, what are we going to do to celebrate today? Brand new one, and it's up for an IBMA Collaboration Award. New Cluck Old Hen. Here's Allison Brown with Steve Martin on the Hometown Festival, Life 103.1.

And there you have Jimmy Martin and the Nitty Gritty Dirt Band, My Walking Shoes, one of his classics. Before that, the Stanley Brothers, Stone Walls and Steel Bars, and right now, a hot new song from the Cody Norris Show, The Battle of New Orleans on Life 103.1.

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4: Another very warm, very humid start here to our Saturday morning. We're looking at temperatures making it to about 90 to 94 degrees this afternoon. Mostly sunny to partly cloudy. Maybe a stray evening storm out there, although chances are fairly low. Overnight, clear to partly cloudy. Temperatures low to mid 70s. Then we'll do it all again with highs about 90 to 94 Sunday afternoon. I'm meteorologist Chris Michaels in the NCN Weather Center.
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Brand new tune from a young band out of Eastern Kentucky, Tidal Wave Bluegrass Band, Time and Money. I love his vocals. I love their sound. That's good stuff there. The great king of bluegrass music, Jimmy Martin. I'm a bluegrass singing man. Wow, I loved his energy. And then a song that's a tribute to Jimmy Martin. My name is Jimmy Martin. Do you remember me? And that was Ray Edwards put that together. Great banjo player from North Carolina. That features Marty Raven, Russell Moore, Daryl Webb, and Lou Reed. That is solid right there for sure. All right. Brand new from Bent Mountain, a group out of Roanoke, Virginia. And they've got a little help. Don Rigsby and Junior Sisk doing some backup vocals. It's a song that Doyle Lawson and Quicksilver covered many, many years ago. Tennessee Banjo Man on Life 103.1.

0: There's one of Jimmy Martin's classics, You Don't Know My Mind, featuring the Nitty Gritty Dirt Band. That was on the Will the Circle Be Unbroken album. He was a big part of that. Coming up, more Jimmy Martin, done by Jimmy Martin, done by Tony Rice and others. 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

fairly new band out of Columbia, South Carolina. They call themselves Carolina Bluegrass Style. And that's their attempt at a Jimmy Buffett number, Pirate Looks at 40. That's actually very good, I think, in my book. So hope you enjoyed it. That's what I love about bluegrass. You know, they do standard bluegrass tunes, and then somebody says, well, why don't we cover a Beatles song or a Led Zeppelin song? Well, I don't know about Led Zeppelin, but Jimmy Buffett you can do. Okay. All right. Hold What You Got. Tony Rice doing a classic Jimmy Martin number this week, and we heard from Jimmy Martin himself and The Sunny Side of the Mountain, his signature song, right here on the Hometown Festival on Life 103.1. We're on every Saturday, 7 until 9 a.m. and 6 until 8 p.m. And we're also streaming at life1031.com. Here's a brand new band out of Kentucky. They call themselves Kentucky Just Us. And it features this young tenor singer. He's amazing, Jesse Mader. And he is the brother of John Mader, who went on to be with Authentic Unlimited, or was with Authentic Unlimited, and went on to be with Vince Gill, and he's setting the woods on fire. But listen to his younger brother. Will you check this out? Here's Homeward Bound on Life 103.1.

0: 110 Soldier, that is the Biblehauser Brothers with Sam Bush. I love it, love it, love it. That was done in the 70s by a pop group, I want to say called Coven, and it was featured in the motion picture Billy Jack, which was an independent film at the time, and all of a sudden it caught people's attention. It was not a major production company, and the guy that starred in it and wrote it and directed it and all that, and it really became a hit in the early 70s. I remember going to see it, well, like twice in one weekend. Blew me away. But anyway, great song, great song. Time for our bluegrass calendar now. Every Sunday in Walnut Cove, the 1889 Tap House, they have an open jam Sunday 3 until 5. Also, live bluegrass at the Crossroads Tavern in Gibsonville every Sunday 3 until 6. There's no charge for this. Bring your lawn chairs. They sit out back and they have a stage out there. And some people bring tents to sit up under, in case you can't handle the sun. Tomorrow's special guest will be Charlie Buck Oakley and Blazing Grass. They always put on a great show. All right, Monday, Cowboy Lane, Sanford. Every Monday, 6 until 10, potluck, supper at 6. Then they have a jam after that. And also on Monday, Bluegrass Jam at Clemens Branch Library. Every second, fourth, and fifth Monday, 6 until 7:30. I don't know how you remember that, but I just report it. I don't make it up. A jam in Oak Ridge at the Oak Ridge United Methodist Church on Wednesday the 29th. First, third, and fifth Wednesday, 6:30 until 8:30. Coffee break in Stuart, Virginia on, that would be Wednesday, Tuesday mornings. I'm sorry, Tuesday mornings. 9 until 11, and also Tuesday mornings, every Tuesday daytime bluegrass jam at the Stowe Co. Provision in King, North Carolina, 11 until 1. Grass and Guzzle every Wednesday, Main Street and High Point, the Brown Truck Brewery, 6 until 9. And also weekly Wednesday open jam at the Galilee Missionary Baptist Church in Lexington, 7 until 9. And every Friday night at the E.H. Montgomery Store, Gold Hill, North Carolina, 7 until 9. And we also have coming at you next weekend, August 12th through the 15th, actually, four-day festival at the Holiday RV Village, Cherokee. It's the North Carolina State Bluegrass Festival featuring Larry Sparks, Country Grass, Little Roy and Lizzie, Larry Cordle, Junior Sisk, Lonesome River Band, and the Cody Norris Show, and others. Just Google that. The North Carolina State Bluegrass Festival. And that's all I got this week on the Hometown Festival, Life 103.1.
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0: of Nashville and Southwest Ohio, bringing songs to light a weary way. I'm found in the voices of the prophets, of a music ever-changing, yet still the same.
1: I'm the model church in the country. Unbroken circles of praise is heard. The Sunday songs of faith and redemption, crying holy unto the Lord.
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2: That's a great new song from Del McCurry and a host of Who's Who in Bluegrass, Ricky Skaggs, Doyle Lawson, Larry Cordell, Joe Mullins, Dale Ann Bradley, Ronnie Bowman. Incredible. I don't know how they got all that together, but I'm sure it was an engineer's headache for sure. All right, nightmare maybe. I think it was a joy. It's for the IBMA Trust Fund, helping out musicians that are in need. Right now, we're going to do a little ode to Jimmy Martin on his 99th birthday week. Incredible. The King of Bluegrass. Here's Dan Tominski and the ode to Jimmy Martin on Life 103.1.

That is a new collaboration of Who's Who in Bluegrass, from Dale McCurry to Ricky Skaggs to Dale Ann Bradley, Larry Cordell, Doyle Lawson, the late Ronnie Bowman, and the list goes on and on and on. Joe Mullins is in there. I Am Bluegrass, and that is going to help fund the IBMA Trust Fund for artists who are in need. It's a good little thing. Okay. Man, I don't know how they put that together, but they did. Right now, we're going to do an ode to Jimmy Martin. Happy 99th birthday to the King of Bluegrass. Here's Dan Tominski, the Hometown Festival of Life on 3.1.

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2: NCN News, I'm Alyssa Vale. AP correspondent Ed Donahue reports on a proposal for new U.S. sanctions against Russia.
3: The Senate passed a new Russian sanctions bill.
4: With Lindsey Graham looking down upon us, is saying, even if Trump doesn't get it, the danger that Putin presents, we do.
3: Minority Leader Chuck Schumer pointed out this is the work of the late Senator Lindsey Graham.
4: The Russian sanction bill will make it clear to Moscow that America will back Ukraine to the hilt. The Russian sanctions bill sends an unmistakable message to Putin that we will oppose him for as long as it takes to defeat him.
3: Graham's sister, Darlene, now holds his seat in the Senate.
5: This legislation hits Putin where it hurts.
3: The bipartisan bill would penalize countries that continue to buy Russian oil, gas, and other exports to deprive President Vladimir Putin of revenues fueling the war. It comes after Ukrainian President Volodymyr Zelensky visited the Capitol hours after Lindsey Graham's funeral. Ed Donahue, Washington.
2: A new look in Wilmington. Police there are transitioning from all blue emergency lights to a red and blue configuration on patrol vehicles. Sergeant Ronald Evans told WECT the department conducted research over the past years before making the decision.
6: No matter if you're seeing police vehicles with just blue lights or if you're seeing police vehicles with just red and blue lights, they all mean the same thing. Slow down, be aware of your surroundings.
2: As North Carolina students get ready to head back to school, supply items like notebooks, backpacks, and other classroom essentials may come with a higher price tag this year. While parents and teachers are searching for the best deals, experts say several factors are influencing the cost of school supplies, including federal trade policies and global supply chains. 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

0: That's Elton John. Sorry seems to be the hardest word on Life 103.1. I'm Robin O'Brien. Saturday is here. I hope your Saturday is off to a great start. I have the timeless favorites stacked up ready to play for you. And we'll revisit some stories I've talked about recently and not so recently in case you missed them. On the way, Wings, and later this hour, the Association.
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2: Going the posted speed limit on highways, especially interstates, seems to be rare. However, with the jump in fuel prices, new research from the University of Minnesota puts a price tag on speeding. The study analyzed over 120 million real-world trips across the country. Researchers calculated that if drivers complied with posted speed limits, society would save an average of $22 million a day and more than 50 tons of carbon dioxide from light-duty vehicles. The study in the peer-reviewed journal Communication Sustainability concludes all this speed and extra fuel consumption results in saving only 1 minute to the average daily commute.
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0: The Way It Is, that's Bruce Hornsby and The Range on Life 103.1. The Drifters, before that, Save the Last Dance for Me. Robin O'Brien, a dog was rushed to an emergency veterinary clinic in Australia after eating 2.4 pounds of gummy worms. Animal Emergency Service Jinda Lee said 3-year-old Beagle, see there's your problem, it was a Beagle, they will eat anything. The Beagle Scooter was brought in by her panicked owners after consuming an entire bag of gummy worms, known in Australia as jelly snakes. The candies luckily did not contain xylitol, a chemical that can be toxic to dogs, but veterinarians made the decision to induce vomiting anyway due to concerns about the high sugar content. Scooter ended up regurgitating 2.4 pounds of gummy worms. Got it all, at least. Scooter's canine sibling Jada also had vomiting induced as a precaution and produced only a single candy. Which reminded me of a story from my childhood when I was 4 and my cousin was 3. We decided we were going to eat an entire bottle of baby aspirin. They were yummy and orange flavored, so what the heck? We ended up going to the hospital in a nice ambulance and having our stomachs pumped, and it was discovered that I had eaten most of the baby aspirin, giving my cousin about 3 of them. The dogs were both given clean bills of health and sent home.
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2: 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Along with hot summer temperatures, August is also prime time for one of the hottest fruits around, peppers. Sweet and spicy peppers bring flavor and fire to our plates and are a versatile cooking ingredient. They can be enjoyed raw, stuffed with rice and other vegetables or proteins, roasted, grilled, as well as pickled. There are thousands of pepper varieties eaten worldwide, and they all trace back to where humans found wild pepper plants in Central and South America. Common peppers found here in North Carolina include sweet bell and banana, savory shishitos and poblanos, as well as spicy jalapenos, habaneros, and serranos. The heat found in some pepper varieties comes from capsaicin, a chemical found primarily in the adjoining white tissues around the seeds. The more capsaicin in the pepper, the hotter it is. Peppers aren't just tasty. They're healthy for us, too. For example, bell peppers actually have more vitamin C than an orange per cup and also contain carotenoids, which keep our eyes and immune systems healthy. 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The Sanford Farmers Market is located at the Pilgrim Sanford Agricultural Marketplace at 157 Charlotte Avenue. 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
2: NCN News, I'm Melissa Vail. AP correspondent at Donahue reports on a proposal for new U.S. sanctions against Russia.
3: The Senate passed a new Russian sanctions bill.
4: With Lindsey Graham looking down upon us, is saying, even if Trump doesn't get it, the danger that Putin presents, we do.
3: Minority Leader Chuck Schumer pointed out this is the work of the late Senator Lindsey Graham.
4: The Russian sanction bill will make it clear to Moscow that America will back Ukraine to the hilt. The Russian sanctions bill sends an unmistakable message to Putin that we will oppose him for as long as it takes to defeat him.
3: Graham's sister, Darlene, now holds his seat in the Senate.
5: This legislation hits Putin where it hurts.
3: The bipartisan bill would penalize countries that continue to buy Russian oil, gas, and other exports to deprive President Vladimir Putin of revenues fueling the war. It comes after Ukrainian President Volodymyr Zelensky visited the Capitol hours after Lindsey Graham's funeral. Ed Donahue, Washington.
2: A new look in Wilmington. Police there are transitioning from all blue emergency lights to a red and blue configuration on patrol vehicles. Sergeant Ronald Evans told WECT the department conducted research over the past years before making the decision.
6: No matter if you're seeing police vehicles with just blue lights or if you're seeing police vehicles with just red and blue lights, they all mean the same thing. Slow down, be aware of your surroundings.
2: As North Carolina students get ready to head back to school, supply items like notebooks, backpacks, and other classroom essentials may come with a higher price tag this year. While parents and teachers are searching for the best deals, experts say several factors are influencing the cost of school supplies, including federal trade policies and global supply chains. 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

0: Break It to Me Gently. That's Juice Newton on Life 103.1. I'm Robin O'Brien. Want to live longer? Well, you might try walking faster. Researchers in the UK collected data from nearly 475,000 people measuring factors like their walking habits, body mass index, waist circumference, and body fat percentage. People who reported a brisk walking pace lived longer across all body types. Those who reported slower walking paces had a shorter life expectancy. A brisk walking pace is about 3 miles per hour, according to the Centers for Disease Control and Prevention. Coming up, the OJs, and later this hour, Glenn Campbell.
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Look at me, I'm happy. 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Don't worry. 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Be happy. 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Hey, I give you my phone number. When you worry, call me and make you happy.

0: Don't worry, be happy, Bobby McFerrin on Life at 03.1. And before that, Roy Orbison and Blue Bayou. 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
5: Very warm and humid start to our Saturday, setting the tone really for the rest of the weekend and even into next week. We're looking at high temperatures today ranging between 90 and 94 degrees, with the humidity adding insult to injury out there. Heading into the overnight, we'll see temperatures in the low to mid 70s, mind you, maybe a stray evening storm, and we'll do it all again heading into Sunday with highs in the low to mid 90s. I'm meteorologist Chris Michaels in the NCN Weather Center.
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0: Open Arms and Journey on Life 103.1. Before that, Circle, Red Rubber Ball. I'm Robin O'Brien. If you've ever wanted to eat a steak naked, I've got just the restaurant for you. A Florida restaurant is inviting guests to disrobe on the first Monday of every month for a nude dining experience. Murad Ali, chef and owner of the Class Soiree Steakhouse in Hollywood, Florida, came up with the idea of the monthly event as a means of attracting attention to the eatery in an unusual way. The servers will remain clothed in their usual attire during the private dinners, but they've been trained to be respectful of nude customers. Tickets for the dinners cost $250 each for men, $150 for women, or $300 for couples. Special rules for the event include no admission to anyone under the age of 18 and no touching another person without consent. Each diner is given a robe, a soft towel, and a seat cover. Thank goodness for the seat covers. A spokesperson for the city of Hollywood, Florida said the nude dining experience dinners are perfectly legal as they are billed as private events. On the way, Little River Band. 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

0: Julio Iglesias and Willie Nelson at your home for timeless favorites, Life 103.1, to all the girls I've loved before. I'm Robin O'Brien, time for another exciting edition of Four Things You Didn't Know Yesterday, the All Animal Edition. Number one, butterflies rely on their feet to taste food. Number two, all animals, four things you didn't know yesterday. Octopuses have three hearts, two for pumping blood to the gills and one to the rest of the body. Number three, four things you didn't know yesterday, all animal. There are more tigers in captivity in the U.S. than in the wild worldwide. And finally, number four, four things you didn't know yesterday, all animal edition. Sharks have existed on Earth for longer than trees have. Coming up, Paul Simon, and later this hour, Sam and Dave.
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0: Billy Joel, An Innocent Man on Life 103.1. And before that, Elvis, Return to Sender. I'm Robin O'Brien, an engineering prodigy who started college at the age of 10, became the youngest college professor of all time at the age of 18. Guinness World Records confirmed Nathan Thomas, who is now 21, was 18 years and 346 days old when he started teaching at Florida's Miami-Dade College in August of 2023. He took the record for the youngest professor male ever, a record that had been held for 306 years by Colin McLaren, who was 19 when he became a professor. Thomas was also 16 days younger than Aaliyah Sabre. She claimed the title for the youngest professor female in 2008 at the age of 18 years and 362 days. Thomas dual enrolled at the Miami-Dade College when he was 10 years old and transferred to Florida International University at the age of 14. By the age of 18, he had earned his master's degree in electrical engineering. Thomas is now teaching online courses while he pursues a Juris Doctor degree at the University of Miami School of Law, where he is expected to graduate in 2028. He said he plans to work in intellectual property law with a focus on STEM. Show off.
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0: There's a timeless favorite from Boss Skaggs, Look What You've Done to Me, on Life 103.1. And Stevie Wonder before that, Yester Me, Yester You, Yesterday. On the way, Dionne Warwick.
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2: 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Along with hot summer temperatures, August is also prime time for one of the hottest fruits around, peppers. Sweet and spicy peppers bring flavor and fire to our plates and are a versatile cooking ingredient. They can be enjoyed raw, stuffed with rice and other vegetables or proteins, roasted, grilled, as well as pickled. There are thousands of pepper varieties eaten worldwide, and they all trace back to where humans found wild pepper plants in Central and South America. Common peppers found here in North Carolina include sweet bell and banana, savory shishitos and poblanos, as well as spicy jalapenos, habaneros, and serranos. The heat found in some pepper varieties comes from capsaicin, a chemical found primarily in the adjoining white tissues around the seeds. The more capsaicin in the pepper, the hotter it is. Peppers aren't just tasty. They're healthy for us, too. For example, bell peppers actually have more vitamin C than an orange per cup, and also contain carotenoids, which keep our eyes and immune systems healthy. 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For more information on finding and enjoying local peppers, contact your local Cooperative Extension office.
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2: NCN News, I'm Melissa Dale. The Senate has confirmed Todd Blanch as the next Attorney General by the narrowest of margins. AP correspondent Donna Warder reports.
3: It was by the narrowest of margins and overnight, but the Republican-led Senate has confirmed Acting Attorney General Todd Blanch as the new Attorney General in a 50-49 vote. This after Republican Senators Susan Collins of Maine and Lisa Murkowski of Alaska said they would oppose Blanch's confirmation, but Republican Bill Cassidy said on the Senate floor earlier Friday he would vote yes.
4: Mr. Blanch showed poor judgment in approving the anti-weaponization slush fund and exempting the president from IRS audits. No American should be unfairly targeted by the law, but no American should be above the law. Mr. Blanch said these were mistakes, and he has made efforts to kill the slush fund.
3: Blanch says on social media that he's deeply honored by the trust and confidence President Trump has placed in me, and that he's grateful to senators working late to confirm him. Donna Warder, Washington.
2: United Arab Emirates says an Iranian missile targeted one of its ships in the Strait of Hormuz. The vessel is owned by Abu Dhabi's state-run ADNOC oil company. The attack happened early Saturday, but no casualties were reported. North Carolina's economy is growing, but the number of people working or looking for work is decreasing, according to the North Carolina Department of Commerce. Tristan Winkler with the Land of Sky Regional Council tells WLOS it is seeing a similar trend in western North Carolina.
5: Still seeing projections that our region will continue to grow, but the amount of growth that we're expecting has been ticking down over the years.
2: Days after a deadly shooting at a Dunn bar, the North Carolina Alcoholic Beverage Control Commission has suspended the establishment's license. The NCABC Commission issued its summary suspension against the 601 bar in Dunn on Friday. 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
7: The heat definitely cranking over the next few days. Today, it's mostly sunny to at times partly cloudy, and high temperatures reach into the low to mid-90s this evening. Maybe a stray downpour, although our chances are looking pretty limited over the next couple of days. Overnight, we're partly cloudy, temperatures in the low to mid-70s. Then heading into Sunday, once again, mostly sunny to at times partly cloudy, hot in the low to mid-90s. I'm meteorologist Chris Michaels in the NCN Weather Center.
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0: 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I'm Robin O'Brien, a Transportation Security Administration officer at Newark Liberty International Airport in New Jersey, found a live turtle concealed in the crotch of a traveler's pants. The Pennsylvania man was going through the security checkpoint's body scanner when it detected something concealed in his groin area. An officer confronted the man, who reached down the front of his pants and pulled out a live turtle that was wrapped in a small blue towel. The 5-inch-long turtle was identified as a red-ear slider turtle. Port Authority police took possession of the turtle and contacted local animal control and the U.S. Fish and Wildlife Service. The man was not allowed to board his flight and was escorted away by Port Authority police. The TSA did not reveal where the man had intended to fly, and it was unclear why he had stashed the turtle in his pants. Maybe it was an emotional support turtle. Coming up, John Denver, and later this hour, Three Dog Night.
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9: The heat, humidity pack in their usual 1-2 punch as we head into the weekend, and that's not going to stop heading into next week. Today, we're mostly sunny to at times partly cloudy. High temperatures make it into the low to mid-90s. Hey, overnight, it's partly cloudy. Temperatures in the low to mid-70s. You might see a stray evening downpour. Otherwise, chances are fairly limited. Then the heat is back. Low to mid-90s Sunday afternoon. I'm meteorologist Chris Michaels in the NCN Weather Center.
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0: There's Neil Diamond and Hello Again on Life 103.1. Before that, George Hamilton IV, Abilene. Woodsong's Old Time Radio Hour is a live audience celebration of grassroots music and the artists who make it, hosted by folk singer Michael Jonathan. 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
2: NCN News, I'm Marianne Mija. AP correspondent Rika Ann Garcia reports on an attack by militants affiliated with the Islamic State in a village in Congo that killed at least 13 people.
3: Militants affiliated with the Islamic group have attacked a village in Congo near the Uganda border, killing at least 13 people. The attack took place in a suburb in Mombasa. Both the head of the New Civil Society of Congo, or Mombasa, and a local resident told the AP that the Allied Democratic Forces, or ADF, were behind the violence. The death toll is not yet confirmed as searches continue. The violence has forced residents to choose between staying or risking travels to other areas, despite an ongoing Ebola outbreak. The ADF is only one of the many groups causing unrest in Congo. I'm Rika Ann Garcia.
2: Republican State Senator Ted Budd is leading a push to keep a scheduled federal ban on intoxicating hemp-derived THC products on track for November 12th this year. Budd delivered remarks on the Senate floor urging the chamber to permanently close what he calls the dangerous hemp loophole.
4: 91% of those patients were 4 years or younger, 91%. And 45% of those kids, ages 0 to 11, 45% of them required hospitalization.
2: Iran has issued new demands for the Strait of Hormuz to reopen. Oman says talks to manage the strait between it and Iran are continuing. Meanwhile, the United Arab Emirates said an Iranian missile targeted one of its ships. No casualties were reported. A husband and wife are dead after an apparent murder-suicide near Lake Royale Friday morning. Chief Robert Smith told WNCN.
5: Every indication that we have found and statements that were given by the juvenile stated that it was around midnight when he heard two loud pops.
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0: There's Eric Clapton. I've got a rock and roll heart on Life 103.1. I'm Robin O'Brien, Dayton, Ohio resident Marissa Alcorn bought a painting for $2.99 at a thrift store, and it ended up being auctioned off for $2,875 when it was found to be the work of Johann Berthelsen. Alcorn thought it was an awful painting, but she bought it anyway since it was only $2.99. As she was loading the painting into the car, something caught her eye, a little plaque at the bottom of the frame that identified the artist as Johann Berthelsen. He was a famed American Impressionist who died in 1972. Members of a free art appraisal group on Facebook urged her to have the painting authenticated, and she took it to Cincinnati auction house Casa Sykes, where experts confirmed it was indeed a Berthelsen work titled Chapel, St. Patrick's Church. She sold the painting, as I mentioned, for $2,875, which will go toward her upcoming wedding. On the way, Fleetwood Mac, and later this hour, Linda Ronstadt.
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Life 103.1 is awesome. 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It plays the best music, songs that I know and I enjoy. Thank you so much.

0: Bruce Hornsby and the Range, The Valley Road on Life 103.1. Before that, Bee Gees, I've Got to Get a Message to You. I'm Robin O'Brien. 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That's when you'll hear an encore presentation of Buddy Michaels' Hometown Festival. 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I'll see you back here Monday morning at 10.
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2: NCN News, I'm Marianne Mija. The son of former President Joe Biden has an update on his father's health. AP correspondent Donna Warder reports.
3: Hunter Biden says his father's prostate cancer has spread to other parts of his body and is causing him pain. In an interview with the BBC broadcast late Friday, Hunter Biden grew emotional as he talked about the health of former President Joe Biden, who revealed his cancer diagnosis in May of last year, less than 4 months after he left the White House. Hunter Biden says the diagnosis has been tough on the family, saying it's really sad to watch, but he says, "I wish he would complain more because it's not good." He says his father is still doing his thing, though, speaking publicly about the issues that are important to him. Donna Warder, Washington.
2: North Carolina Republican Senator Ted Budd is leading a push to keep a scheduled federal ban on intoxicating hemp-derived THC products on track for November 12th this year. Budd delivered remarks on the Senate floor.
4: And over the past few years, we've already seen the horrifying consequences play out in emergency rooms across the country.
2: The White House is actively backing a 30-day delay on the upcoming federal ban of intoxicating hemp-derived THC products. The Senate has banned a short-term measure to keep federal agencies funded into early December and avoid a government shutdown during campaign season. The Senate's passage of the bill in an overnight vote Saturday shows lawmakers are still smarting from the two historic shutdowns that occurred this past year. A deputy-involved shooting happened Friday afternoon in Edgecombe County, kicking off an armed standoff about midway between Rocky Mount and Pine Tops. Edgecombe County Sheriff Cleveland Atkinson said they were responding to a robbery.
5: And at which time, we had two deputies on the scene. One was a field training officer and a trainee. Our field training officer fired the shot.
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0: history and looking for volunteer opportunities? 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
2: NCN News, I'm Miriam Nija. North Carolina Republican Senator Ted Budd is leading a push to keep a scheduled federal ban on intoxicating hemp-derived THC products on track for November 12, 2026. Budd delivered remarks on the Senate floor, urging the chamber to permanently close what he calls the dangerous hemp loophole.
3: 2018, 2023, emergency departments in the United States that responded to pediatric cannabis poisoning increased by 461%.
2: The White House is actively backing a 30-day delay on the upcoming federal ban of intoxicating hemp-derived THC products. The Trump administration has announced renewed efforts to limit birthright citizenship for children born to immigrant parents under specific circumstances and children who are the result of birth tourism. A Supreme Court decision in June struck down President Trump's attempt at restricting birthright citizenship. Dozens of bodies were found improperly stored at a Chicago funeral home, AP's Lisa Dwyer reports.
4: More than 50 bodies were found improperly stored and decomposing at a Chicago funeral home Thursday. The Cook County Medical Examiner's Office is working to identify the remains and notify relatives. Illinois state officials suspended the license of one of the funeral home directors.
2: Charlotte City Council members are making progress in their efforts to get air conditioning units in every Charlotte rental property. The city's minimum housing code only requires landlords to have heating capabilities in units, but not AC. Councilwoman Lawana Mayfield told Queen City News.
5: We've identified that the city's legal authority to mandate cooling is unclear, and it may be stronger if we frame it as protecting residents from indoor conditions that are dangerous or harmful.
2: You're listening to NCN News.
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We got to hear about the most beautiful girl in the world, courtesy of Charlie Rich, before we moved on to some of our favorite Canadian rockers, the Guess Who. They've been doing a little bit of running around this year, and they're joining us for now on Life.

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Garner Maness from Robinson. I just want to say that 103.1 is the only radio station around. 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

0: One of our favorite members of the Doobie Brothers got to join us in a solo fashion today, Michael McDonald. And by tomorrow, you are going to be making your way to the Dennis A. Wicker Civic Center. 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And I hope you can attend that event. 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

0: Angie Michaels bringing you an artist who's been running around here, there, everywhere, and eventually he is going to be in North Carolina. In fact, he'll be at the Treliant Amphitheater by September 13th and in Wilmington on the 15th of September. 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
2: 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Sweet and spicy peppers bring flavor and fire to our plates and are a versatile cooking ingredient. They can be enjoyed raw, stuffed with rice and other vegetables or proteins, roasted, grilled, as well as pickled. There are thousands of pepper varieties eaten worldwide, and they all trace back to where humans found wild pepper plants in Central and South America. Common peppers found here in North Carolina include sweet bell and banana, savory shishitos and poblanos, as well as spicy jalapenos, habaneros, and serranos. The heat found in some pepper varieties comes from capsaicin, a chemical found primarily in the adjoining white tissues around the seeds. The more capsaicin in the pepper, the hotter it is. Peppers aren't just tasty. They're healthy for us, too. For example, bell peppers actually have more vitamin C than an orange per cup, and also contain carotenoids, which keep our eyes and immune systems healthy. 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
2: NCN News, I'm Marianne Mija. AP correspondent Rika Ann Garcia reports on an attack by militants affiliated with the Islamic State in a village in Congo that killed at least 13 people.
3: Militants affiliated with the Islamic group have attacked a village in Congo near the Uganda border, killing at least 13 people. The attack took place in a suburb in Mombasa. Both the head of the New Civil Society of Congo, or Mombasa, and a local resident told the AP that the Allied Democratic Forces, or ADF, were behind the violence. The death toll is not yet confirmed as searches continue. The violence has forced residents to choose between staying or risking travels to other areas, despite an ongoing Ebola outbreak. The ADF is only one of the many groups causing unrest in Congo. I'm Rika Ann Garcia.
2: Republican State Senator Ted Budd is leading a push to keep a scheduled federal ban on intoxicating hemp-derived THC products on track for November 12th this year. Budd delivered remarks on the Senate floor urging the chamber to permanently close what he calls the dangerous hemp loophole.
4: 91% of those patients were 4 years or younger, 91%. And 45% of those kids, ages 0 to 11, 45% of them required hospitalization.
2: Iran has issued new demands for the Strait of Hormuz to reopen. Oman says talks to manage the strait between it and Iran are continuing. Meanwhile, the United Arab Emirates said an Iranian missile targeted one of its ships. No casualties were reported. A husband and wife are dead after an apparent murder-suicide near Lake Royale Friday morning. Chief Robert Smith told WNCN.
5: Every indication that we have found and statements that were given by the juvenile stated that it was around midnight when he heard two loud pops.
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8: Overnight, we'll keep partly cloudy skies, with temperatures by Sunday morning sitting in the low to mid-70s. We'll see mostly sunny to partly cloudy skies throughout the day on Sunday. Highs will reach the low to mid-90s. Some isolated storms are possible after lunchtime. After a brief storm early Sunday night, we'll be partly cloudy with temperatures in the mid-70s by Monday morning. We're then mostly sunny to partly cloudy on Monday with highs in the low to mid-90s. I'm meteorologist Grant Skinner in the NCN Weather Center.
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0: It's always a pleasure to be stuck with you, Angie Michaels, keeping you company here at Life 103.1. And during the day, for you to embrace your love for pickleball. Are you a pickler? Have you had the unfortunate moment when your team scored 0 points? That is known as being pickled. I hope that you haven't had to experience that anytime soon, and that you enjoy getting the exercise, the benefits of playing pickleball. And apparently some people eat mustard before they do that to avoid getting leg cramps. Might want to try that the next time you're going to be getting on a pickleball court. And for now, you can plan on getting together with Hall & Oates.
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2: Going the posted speed limit on highways, especially interstates, seems to be rare. However, with the jump in fuel prices, new research from the University of Minnesota puts a price tag on speeding. The study analyzed over 120 million real-world trips across the country. Researchers calculated that if drivers complied with posted speed limits, society would save an average of $22 million a day and more than 50 tons of carbon dioxide from light-duty vehicles. A study in the peer-reviewed journal Communications Sustainability concludes all this speed and extra fuel consumption results in saving only 1 minute to the average daily commute.
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4: With an area of high pressure continuing to build over the area into next week, temperatures will continue to heat up, and we'll see chances for some isolated showers and storms over the next few days. Partly cloudy skies overnight, and temperatures by Sunday morning will drop to the low to mid-70s. We'll then see mostly sunny to partly cloudy skies on Sunday, and highs will reach the low to mid-90s. Some isolated storms can't be ruled out. I'm meteorologist Grant Skinner in the NCN Weather Center.
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My name is Jeff Donahue, and I live in McGlendon Hills. 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I tune it in and rip the knob off.

0: My time with you is getting limited. It won't be long before you're going to be enjoying some bluegrass to make your Saturday night even better. And maybe while you sleep under the stars this evening. Globally, it is the thing to do around this time of year. Camp in your backyard and drift off under a canopy of stars. And don't forget that August, this month, is the prime time to take a look at meteor showers that are up above us. So you might want to consider doing that. And of course, keep it right here on Life 103.1. We've got Blood, Sweat, and Tears right around the corner, along with Jimmy Buffett.
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0: Everybody enjoys listening to more of the music you'll never forget. You can always find it right here. And we appreciate bluegrass, too. So get ready. Another Bluegrass Saturday night that is heading your way, along with a band that are going to be back inside the Sphere, I think starting next month in Vegas. And in just a few moments, you can count on hearing from the Eagles and some of your other favorite artists and groups on Life 103.1 to make your weekend even better.
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2: 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Along with hot summer temperatures, August is also prime time for one of the hottest fruits around, peppers. Sweet and spicy peppers bring flavor and fire to our plates and are a versatile cooking ingredient. They can be enjoyed raw, stuffed with rice and other vegetables or proteins, roasted, grilled, as well as pickled. There are thousands of pepper varieties eaten worldwide, and they all trace back to where humans found wild pepper plants in Central and South America. Common peppers found here in North Carolina include sweet bell and banana, savory shishitos and poblanos, as well as spicy jalapenos, habaneros, and serranos. The heat found in some pepper varieties comes from capsaicin, a chemical found primarily in the adjoining white tissues around the seeds. The more capsaicin in the pepper, the hotter it is. Peppers aren't just tasty. They're healthy for us, too. For example, bell peppers actually have more vitamin C than an orange per cup and also contain carotenoids, which keep our eyes and immune systems healthy. 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For more information on finding and enjoying local peppers, contact your local Cooperative Extension office.
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6: Overnight, we'll keep partly cloudy skies with temperatures by Sunday morning sitting in the low to mid 70s. We'll see mostly sunny to partly cloudy skies throughout the day on Sunday. Highs will reach the low to mid 90s. Some isolated storms are possible after lunchtime. After a brief storm early Sunday night, we'll be partly cloudy with temperatures in the mid 70s by Monday morning. But then mostly sunny to partly cloudy on Monday with highs in the low to mid 90s. I'm meteorologist Grant Skinner in the NCN Weather Center.
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2: NCN News, I'm Miriam Nija. North Carolina Republican Senator Ted Budd is leading a push to keep a scheduled federal ban on intoxicating hemp-derived THC products on track for November 12, 2026. But delivered remarks on the Senate floor, urging the chamber to permanently close what he calls the dangerous hemp loophole.
3: 2018, 2023, emergency departments in the United States that responded to pediatric cannabis poisoning increased by 461%.
2: The White House is actively backing a 30-day delay on the upcoming federal ban of intoxicating hemp-derived THC products. The Trump administration has announced renewed efforts to limit birthright citizenship for children born to immigrant parents under specific circumstances and children who are the result of birth tourism. A Supreme Court decision in June struck down President Trump's attempt at restricting birthright citizenship. Dozens of bodies were found improperly stored at a Chicago funeral home, AP's Lisa Dwyer reports.
4: More than 50 bodies were found improperly stored and decomposing at a Chicago funeral home Thursday. The Cook County Medical Examiner's Office is working to identify the remains and notify relatives. Illinois state officials suspended the license of one of the funeral home directors.
2: Charlotte City Council members are making progress in their efforts to get air conditioning units in every Charlotte rental property. The city's minimum housing code only requires landlords to have heating capabilities in units, but not AC. Councilwoman LaWanna Mayfield told Queen City News.
5: We've identified that the city's legal authority to mandate cooling is unclear, and it may be stronger if we frame it as protecting residents from indoor conditions that are dangerous or harmful.
2: You're listening to NCN News.
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Well, you got your old bluegrass buddy and pal, Buddy Michaels, back with 2 hours of the latest and greatest in bluegrass music. This week, we are celebrating the king of bluegrass, Jimmy Martin, who would have been 99 this coming Monday. Unfortunately, we lost him in 05, but his legend reigns. I'm telling you one thing. So many people loved his music, his entertainment, and enjoyed singing and recording his songs like, Rhonda Vinson, Harmony McCoury, Dan Tominski, Marty Raven and Friends, and even Jimmy himself, and along with the Dirt Band. Plus, we got brand new stuff from the Lonesome River Band this week, the Grascals, David Grinstead, and Uptown Troubadours. I love this rendition of an old Gatlin Brothers song. Southern Legacy, Cody Norris, Andy Leftwich, Tidal Wave Bluegrass, Carolina Bluegrass Style, Kentucky Just Us, Bible Hauser Brothers, Del McCoury, and the Class of Whatever. You'll know when it gets here. Right now, we are gonna play Rhonda Vinson and the Hit Parade of Love. Boys and girls, let's pick.

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0: And there you have the king himself, Jimmy Martin, and Save It, Save It. 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I think that's why I love Jimmy Martin's music so much. And we got more from different artists and Jimmy himself coming up on today's edition of the Hometown Festival. 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
1: Are we having a blast or what? That is the latest from the Grascals Bend in the River. It just jumped in the month of July from number 9 to number 10. Wow, that's BU. And on Bluegrass Today charts, it's number 4. So one thing's for sure, bluegrass DJs all across the land are digging Bend in the River from the Grascals. What a great song. Tennessee, another great Jimmy Martin classic, performed by Jimmy Cameron, Sanford, North Carolina native. Actually, he lives in a place called Barbecue, North Carolina. Ever heard of that? Probably not. It's not a metropolis for sure. I've known Jimmy for many, many years. He played with Al Batten in the Bluegrass Reunion, Dr. Ralph Stanley and the Clinch Mountain Boys, hung out with the McCurries, and of course, David Parmley played with them for a while. So anyway, he's been around the block. Now he just loves to drive a truck. All right, My Walking Shoes before that. J.D. Crow, Doyle Lawson, and Paul Williams, another great, great Jimmy Martin tune. And there's more. Right now, the number 2 song in Bluegrass Today charts and on the BU charts, number 30, it's from Daniel Grinstaff and the Uptown Troubadours featuring Kevin Richardson of Asheboro, North Carolina, doing the vocals on this old Larry Gatlin Brothers tune, Denver, on Life 103.1.

0: That's a great new group called Southern Legacy featuring Don Rigsby on the vocals. And Don wrote that song about his dad, Bill from Isonville, Kentucky. It has jumped from number 24 to number 13 and only been on the charts 2 months on the Bluegrass Unlimited national charts. Great song. I love that. 2020 Vision, another great Jimmy Martin classic from Dan Tominski. Dan loved Jimmy Martin, idolized him, and did a great job on that one. Okay, coming up, we have got the Bluegrass Wayback Machine. It's history lesson time, plus a triple play on Life 103.1, and we're streaming at life1031.com.
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0: Okay, it's time now for the Bluegrass Wayback Machine. History lesson time on Life 103.1. The Osborne Brothers joined the Grand Ole Opry back in 1964 on this very date. Wow, 1964. Do you remember that? I was like 10 years old. That's the year the Beatles came out. And the Osborne Brothers were members of the Grand Ole Opry. How about that? All right, tomorrow the 9th, the very first Stanley Brothers recording on Mercury Records back in 1963. The name of the first album was Hard Times and featured the Orange Blossom Special, Big Tilda, Clinch Mountain Blues, and Little Maggie. Wow, love to have an original copy of that. Looked at a picture of it on Discogs, and it has a picture of a hobo with a guitar and his luggage, whatever it might be, hopping a freight train. He's climbing up the back of a train car. It's pretty cool. All right, Jerry Garcia died in 1995 on tomorrow's date. Of course, he was the leader of the rock band Grateful Dead and the Rock and Roll Hall of Fame, but he was also part of a band called Old and in the Way, featuring David Grisman, Peter Rowan, Vassar Clements, and it was all acoustic bluegrass, and went on to be one of the greatest albums in the hippie bluegrass catalog. Jimmy Martin, born in 1927 on Monday the 10th. He's the king of bluegrass. He died in 05. He recorded, oh my gosh, I don't know how many he recorded. Numerous. Jimmy left Sneedville, Tennessee, went to the Grand Ole Opry, auditioned for Bill Monroe, who had to replace Mack Wiseman at the time in his band. And automatically, Bill hired him. and they recorded some great high lonesome sound tunes, such as Memories of Mother and Dad, Sitting Alone in the Moonlight, I'm Blue, I'm Lonesome, Mercy, Mercy. He briefly worked with the Osborne Brothers and then featured his own band, or started his own band, the Sunny Mountain Boys. Became known for his good and country style. He recorded with a lot of different people over the years, and also was part of the classic J.D. Crow, Paul Williams band. Man, you talk about some good stuff there. Anyway, moving on, and what a coincidence, on the 10th Monday, Jimmy Martin's birthday, Jimmy Martin was a big part of the Nitty Gritty Dirt Band's Will the Circle Be Unbroken album. They started recording that on Jimmy Martin's birthday in 1971. Pretty cool. Bobby Sloan, J.D. Crow's longest member of the New South, and the Kentucky Mountain Boys, recorded on the album Bluegrass Holiday, Blackjack, and the Model Church. Played fiddle, but later he played bass with J.D. for many, many years. Speaking of bass, another great bass player, Ed Ferris, played with Country Gentlemen and the Tennessee Cut-Ups, Ralph Stanley and others, known for his great bass playing. Stanley Brothers, on the 13th Thursday, recorded Stone Walls and Steel Bars back in 1963, another classic in the bluegrass world. And on Friday, Alison Krauss released the new favorite album, 2001. The reason why I think that's so important is I actually got a gold record from Rounder Records with my name on it. Yeah, from Alison Krauss and Union Station. Because at the time, I was one of the DJs that really pushed Allison's music on a really big station in Central North Carolina. Steve Martin was born 1945, a wild and crazy guy, but he's a great banjo player and has been a big part of the bluegrass world for the last so many years. And now he's hanging out with Allison Brown a lot, recording and writing tunes constantly. Got a new one we're going to play for in just a little bit. Dick Freeland, the founder of Rebel Records, original home for the Country Gentlemen, Buzz Busby, and Curly Ray Klein. The Seldom Scenes Act One, Keith Whitley and Ricky Skaggs, Second Generation, and others. All right, what are we going to do to celebrate today? Brand new one, and it's up for an IBMA Collaboration Award. New Cluck Old Hen. Here's Allison Brown with Steve Martin on the Hometown Festival, Life 103.1.

And there you have Jimmy Martin and the Nitty Gritty Dirt Band, My Walking Shoes, one of his classics. Before that, the Stanley Brothers, Stone Walls and Steel Bars. And right now, a hot new song from the Cody Norris Show, The Battle of New Orleans on Life 103.1.

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2: NCN News, I'm Marianne Mija. Former U.S. President Joe Biden's prostate cancer has spread to other parts of his body and is causing him pain, even as he continues to speak out on public issues. His son Hunter Biden said in an interview with the BBC broadcast Friday that his father's condition was very sad to watch. The younger Biden says the cancer has spread, metastasized into his bones, and that it's very painful and very debilitating. His 83-year-old father was the oldest man to serve as U.S. president, and his age was a concern for much of his 4 years in office. North Carolina Republican Senator Ted Budd is leading a push to keep a scheduled federal ban on intoxicating hemp-derived THC products on track for November 12th this year. Budd delivered remarks on the Senate floor, urging the chamber to permanently close what he calls the dangerous hemp loophole.
3: And over the past few years, we've already seen the horrifying consequences play out in emergency rooms across the country.
2: The White House is actively backing a 30-day delay on the upcoming federal ban of intoxicating hemp-derived THC products. Darlene Graham, the sister of late Senator Lindsey Graham, is running in a crowded Republican Senate primary Tuesday. She was appointed to fill out his term after he died from a torn aorta. Now she wants to serve a full 6 years and has the endorsement of President Trump. But some South Carolina Republicans said her lack of experience in elective office makes her a less appealing candidate. Graham, in response, cites her state government experience, plus the past several weeks she's had serving as an interim senator doing work in Washington. A deputy-involved shooting happened Friday in Edgecombe County, kicking off an armed standoff about midway between Rocky Mount and Pine Tops. Edgecombe County Sheriff Cleveland Atkinson.
4: Once we arrived, my deputy spoke to the homeowners, the mom and dad. Later, the son presented a rifle pointed at the deputies.
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6: 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We're pleased to bring you the second hour of his morning show again this evening. 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
1: My name is Jimmy Martin. Do you remember me? And that was Ray Edwards put that together. Great banjo player from North Carolina. That features Marty Raven, Russell Moore, Daryl Webb, and Lou Reed. That is solid right there for sure. All right. Brand new from Bent Mountain, a group out of Roanoke, Virginia. And they've got a little help. Don Rigsby and Junior Sisk doing some backup vocals. It's a song that Doyle Lawson and Quicksilver covered many, many years ago. Tennessee Banjo Man on Life 103.1.

0: There's one of Jimmy Martin's classics, You Don't Know My Mind, featuring the Nitty Gritty Dirt Band. 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

fairly new band out of Columbia, South Carolina. They call themselves Carolina Bluegrass Style. And that's their attempt at a Jimmy Buffett number, Pirate Looks at 40. That's actually very good, I think, in my book. So hope you enjoyed it. That's what I love about bluegrass. You know, they do standard bluegrass tunes, and then somebody says, well, why don't we cover a Beatles song or a Led Zeppelin song? Well, I don't know about Led Zeppelin, but Jimmy Buffett you can do. Okay. All right. Hold What You Got. Tony Rice doing a classic Jimmy Martin number this week, and we heard from Jimmy Martin himself and the Sunny Side of the Mountain, his signature song, right here on the Hometown Festival on Life 103.1. We're on every Saturday, 7 until 9 a.m. and 6 until 8 p.m. And we're also streaming at life1031.com. Here's a brand new band out of Kentucky. They call themselves Kentucky Just Us. And it features this young tenor singer. He's amazing, Jesse Mader. And he is the brother of John Mader, who went on to be with Authentic Unlimited, or was with Authentic Unlimited, and went on to be with Vince Gill, and he's setting the woods on fire. But listen to his younger brother. Will you check this out? Here's Homeward Bound on Life 103.1.

0: 110 Soldier, that is the Biblehauser Brothers with Sam Bush. I love it, love it, love it. That was done in the 70s by a pop group, I want to say called Coven, and it was featured in the motion picture Billy Jack, which was an independent film at the time, and all of a sudden it caught people's attention. It was not a major production company, and the guy that starred in it and wrote it and directed it and all that, and it really became a hit in the early 70s. I remember going to see it, well, like twice in one weekend. Blew me away. But anyway, great song, great song. Time for our bluegrass calendar now. Every Sunday in Walnut Cove, the 1889 Tap House, they have an open jam Sunday 3 until 5. Also, live bluegrass at the Crossroads Tavern in Gibsonville every Sunday 3 until 6. There's no charge for this. Bring your lawn chairs. They sit out back and they have a stage out there. And some people bring tents to sit up under, in case you can't handle the sun. Tomorrow's special guest will be Charlie Buck Oakley and Blazing Grass. They always put on a great show. All right, Monday, Cowboy Lane, Sanford. Every Monday, 6 until 10, potluck supper at 6. Then they have a jam after that. And also on Monday, Bluegrass Jam at Clemens Branch Library. Every second, fourth, and fifth Monday, 6 until 7:30. I don't know how you remember that, but I just report it. I don't make it up. A jam in Oak Ridge at the Oak Ridge United Methodist Church on Wednesday the 29th. First, third, and fifth Wednesday, 6:30 until 8:30. Coffee break in Stuart, Virginia on Tuesday mornings. 9 until 11, and also Tuesday mornings, every Tuesday daytime bluegrass jam at the Stowe Co. Provision in King, North Carolina, 11 until 1. Grass and Guzzle every Wednesday, Main Street and High Point, the Brown Truck Brewery, 6 until 9. And also weekly Wednesday open jam at the Galilee Missionary Baptist Church in Lexington, 7 until 9. And every Friday night at the E.H. Montgomery Store, Gold Hill, North Carolina, 7 until 9. And we also have coming at you next weekend, August 12th through the 15th, actually, four-day festival at the Holiday RV Village, Cherokee. It's the North Carolina State Bluegrass Festival featuring Larry Sparks, Country Grass, Little Roy and Lizzie, Larry Cordell, Junior Sisk, Lonesome River Band, and the Cody Norris Show, and others. Just Google that. The North Carolina State Bluegrass Festival. And that's all I got this week on the Hometown Festival, Life 103.1.
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0: streets of Nashville and Southwest Ohio, bringing songs to light a weary way. I'm found in the voices of the prophets, of a music ever-changing, yet still the same.
1: 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The Sunday songs of faith and redemption, crying holy unto the Lord.
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1: That's a great new song from Del McCurry and a host of Who's Who in Bluegrass, Ricky Skaggs, Doyle Lawson, Larry Cordell, Joe Mullins, Dale Ann Bradley, Ronnie Bowman. Incredible. I don't know how they got all that together, but I'm sure it was an engineer's headache for sure. All right, nightmare maybe. I think it was a joy. It's for the IBMA Trust Fund, helping out musicians that are in need. Right now, we're going to do a little ode to Jimmy Martin on his 99th birthday week. Incredible. The King of Bluegrass. Here's Dan Tominski and the ode to Jimmy Martin on Life 103.1.

That's one of Jimmy Martin's signature songs, Freeborn Man, from the motion picture documentary, that is. High Lonesome, good cut of that one. He did a few different ones, but here's a little tidbit of information. Do you know who wrote that song? Well, actually co-wrote it. Remember Paul Revere and the Raiders? Mark Lindsay, the lead singer? He co-wrote that song, and it was on one of their albums. And instead of saying I was born in the Southland, it was I was born in the Northwest, but it's still pretty much the same song. Interesting tidbit. Aren't you glad you tuned in for that this week on the Hometown Festival every Saturday, 7 until 9, and that's a.m. and p.m. 6 until 8 right here on Lifeway 3.1. I'm Buddy Michaels. Don't forget to pray for America and the world. See you next time. God bless.

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2: NCN News, I'm Marianne Mija. A husband and wife are dead after an apparent murder-suicide unfolded in the front yard of a home in the 100 block of Sunlight Cove near Lake Royale Friday morning. The incident is being investigated as a shooting. Police say the couple's child is under the age of 10 and was found safe inside the home. Chief Robert Smith told CBS 17.
3: Every indication that we have found and statements that were given by the juvenile stated that it was around midnight when he heard two loud pops, and other neighbors we've talked to said they thought they heard a car door slamming very loud around that same time.
2: U.S. Immigration and Customs Enforcement says it expects every officer and agent in the field to be equipped with a body camera by the end of August, a rapid expansion that could provide an unprecedented visual record of the federal government's immigration enforcement operations. But whether the public will get to see that footage remains largely up to ICE. The agency defended its body-worn camera policy amid questions about provisions allowing ICE leadership to withhold or indefinitely delay footage after serious injuries or deaths in custody. A deputy-involved shooting happened Friday afternoon in Edgecombe County, kicking off an armed standoff about midway between Rocky Mount and Pine Tops. Edgecombe County Sheriff Cleveland Atkinson said they were responding to a robbery.
4: And at which time, we had two deputies on the scene. One was a field training officer and a trainee. Our field training officer fired the shot.
2: The largest reservoir in the United States has plummeted to its lowest water level since it was created some 90 years ago. Federal data shows Lake Mead fell Friday to a level just below the prior record low set in July 2022. It's another sign of the crisis plaguing the Colorado River, a major waterway that supplies the U.S. West. The record comes after the worst snowpack on record for the Colorado River Basin. 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